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1: This is Zootopia on KZSU Stanford, playing tracks from albums our DJs have played the most over the last 25 years. 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
1: Hello, hello, hello, ladies and gentlemen. This is KZSU Stanford. You already know, here at Ground Zero with DJ Sway. Always bringing you new releases, new albums from around the world. Been reaching out. We have some festival coming up here in SF in San Francisco. And I've been told to invite everybody, every single one of you, if you're interested in going to San Francisco Electronic Music Festival. 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You can do so at 855-723-9010, 855-723-9010. Once again, if you would like to know more about the festival, San Francisco Electronic Music Festival, you can reach out at any moment during the show. This is Ground Zero with DJ Sway. As always, I'm happy that you're here listening to my show. Just for you to enjoy. We have other news. I went to the football game this Friday night. I have to say, I don't know how to feel about it. I mean, it was 46 with six. I don't know. I didn't even want to say it again, but we lost over like 40 points over or something like this, which was insane. But anyway, maybe I should stop going to football games. Anyway, this is KZSU 90.1 FM Stanford. 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

Well, guys, this is KCSU, 90.1 FM Stanford. I also been told if you guys would like to go to San Francisco Electronic Music Festival. I've been told if you would like to go, you can reach out to the station and I can give you a pair of tickets to celebrate a quarter century of sonic innovation, the 25th annual San Francisco Electronic Music Festival returns to the lab in the Mission District from September 24th through 26th. 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I'll say that again, sfemf.org. If you would like to go, check it out. Just give me a call at 855-723-9010. You can also text. So, that's current events here at Ground Zero. I also been invited to play on campus about maybe during the week. Also, if you would like to find out, you can also do that. I gotta say it's been great, actually. Way more than I expected, to be honest, because I can't deny it, it's been a little bit tough at times, but makes it all worth it, to be honest. So I'm really glad that people reach out to me, and also I want to find out more about Ground Zero. We are also pressing vinyls now, which is a big dream come true for me. Also, we also been advertising the radio station on campus more often than usual. So that's also, check that out. We're going to San Francisco maybe on the, I'll leave that to that. I'll probably mention that maybe next week. But yeah, this is Ground Zero with DJ Sway. Always bringing you the latest in electronic music. So, stick around. You're listening to Ground Zero with DJ Sway. This is Borneo with Olivia's Jams.

This is Zootopia on KZSU Stanford, playing tracks from albums our DJs have played the most over the last 25 years. And at the bottom of every hour, a track recently added to our rotation of the very latest music in our library.

round when Jesus Christ had his moments of doubt and pain. Made damn sure the pilot

nature of my game. I hung around St. Petersburg till I saw it was time for a change. I killed the Tsar and the ministers. Anastasia screamed in vain. I joined the ranks in the general's tanks as the Blitzkrieg raged and the body stank. And I shouted, "Who killed the Kennedys?" Well, after all,

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This is Zootopia on KZSU Stanford, playing tracks from albums our DJs have played the most over the last 25 years. And at the bottom of every hour, a track recently added to our rotation of the very latest music in our library.

0: guys just didn't want it bad enough. That should have been an easy win. What were you doing out there? You gotta hustle. You could have made that play if you'd been open.
1: On the car ride home after the game, when you think you're helping by telling me what I did wrong and what I need to work on, all I hear is that I'm not good enough, that I'm supposed to be perfect, that it's not okay to lose. On the car ride home, all I need to hear is how much you love me and enjoy watching me play, that my worth isn't determined by my performance, that even on my worst day, I am worthy, that you see me learning, growing, and doing my best, and that is enough.
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0: Sunday, September 6th, 2026. Welcome to another edition of Megahertz with your host Raimundo here on KZSU Stanford 90.1 FM. And before I go into it, we have an old friend here in the studios.
1: That word is in my name. This is the Friendly Traveler, and I have returned home.
0: It's been a while.
1: Yes, it has.
0: Yeah, so it's like we're just laughing about stuff because it's like everything's just, things kind of change, but it looks the same.
1: Things are the same, but they're different.
0: I know. I mean, mind you, it's like okay, a little bit of a brief history. Friendly Traveler been part of the show for about 15 years. Is that right? 15 years.
1: I think it might have been a little bit more, but
0: No, it's 17. 17 yeah. years involved with the actual show. Okay.
1: Yeah.
0: But mind you, this show is going into year 27.
1: Holy moly.
0: It's so funny because just yesterday we could think about, hey, I ran into you in the 90s, man, with your jokers, man, back in the Santa Clara show. But that's another story. Okay. But we can beat that to death, you know, about all the war stories about that. But
1: that's the distorted echo days.
0: Yeah. This is back in the late 90s. And it tells you right away how long I've been on the air doing college radio. Okay. So this is my official final stop. Okay, I'll tell you this right now. I am not going to no more college radio shows or anything. So this is it. Okay. I mean, what, 27 years? I don't think I'm going to wrap it up and do another show again. Another station.
1: Nah. Just keep what you've been doing.
0: I mean, I'm fine. I'm totally fine. But anyway, tonight's agenda, you know, there's a little thing here in the Northern California Bay Area called High Road Day, which happens in Oakland. And the annual festival, I mean, there's sometimes they have to cancel because of circumstance, but it's been going on for a while now. And in tradition, though, mainly because, okay, for you kids out there, 93, 9-3, okay, let me think, what does 93 associate with the High Roll Collective? Okay, and so, yeah, so you put two and two together, there you go. But, you know, sometimes 9-3 does not fall on a proper Sunday or weekends. So, in celebrations, the first weekend of September.
1: Yep.
0: Safe to say. Okay.
1: Pretty much. It's always the weekend or the Friday. What? It's really the days leading up to what we call Labor Day Monday. Because it usually, I think the first, because they've been doing it for, I think, 13, 14 years.
0: 14, give or take. And yeah, I think 14 or 15 years total.
1: Yeah.
0: Because a few times they had to cancel it because of what things happened.
1: And I remember when it was small in the beginning because it was just a little gathering in front of Hank Ogawa Plaza in Oakland.
0: Yeah. And now it blew up to like, I look at the roster of all these performers and DJs and producers. Like, wow, okay. Do you remember at one time it was like less than a dozen folks total?
1: Yep.
0: And maybe a couple of taco trucks or like a hot dog stand or something like that.
1: Those taco trucks were bomb.
0: Yeah, but now it's like it's like a whole day thing. You have to get there like at 6 a.m. find a spot, find parking, to get breakfast somewhere and do whatever, and you roam me around all day.
1: Well, up until recently, I think they've been closing off streets in a particular area in Oakland. I think they found a home in San Francisco.
0: Oh, okay, gotcha.
1: The actual venue, because I was watching a interview with Tajay recently, and he says that this venue affords them not to have to have the headache of getting all these permits and having to close streets and having the headache of this and that.
0: Yeah,
1: because okay, that makes sense.
0: Yeah, but it's like a lot of things change over the years. You know, yeah. Permits and street closures. I mean, you know, I mean, it is what it is. Okay. So, speaking of which, tonight we have our friend, the Friendly Traveler, is going to do a 3-hour DJ mix set, Ode to High Road Day.
1: We do this, I actually do this every year. and my residency, and then when I can get my butt here, I will continue the mix. Because 3 hours, 4 hours, it's not really enough to really encapsulate their entire catalog.
0: No, it's not, though. I mean, don't really expect, I'd be joking aside, don't really expect to hear like 93 Tail Infinity, okay?
1: That's the thing, is I follow the college radio tradition, and I tend to play more of the album cuts, the deep cuts, the B-sides, the remixes, the stuff that you don't really get to hear, because I think it's a disservice if you don't get to play it or get to listen to it. And just because their hits are dope, right. Don't get me wrong, but everybody's right. Heard that. We here like to showcase the stuff that people don't get to hear.
0: Yeah, exactly, though. And on that note, though, the show is being recorded as we speak, so there's a couple of ways to check out the show. One, other than listening to Terrestrial Radio or online, the show's been recorded. The website is kzsu.stanford.edu, and there's a little archive feature in the drop-down menu. You select it, date, time, and DJ, and you get the whole show. Once the show's done in 3 hours, okay? Second, there's a Mixcloud page, and a couple of days we'll upload the whole entire broadcast there. A good 3 hours, give or take. We are MHC Kids Issue. So there's different ways to check out the show. So if you missed your chance to pull the archive and check it out for a good week, wait a couple of days, Mixcloud will have it. There you go.
1: See? Everything is done for you.
0: Exactly.
1: How much more easier could it get?
0: No. So anyway, let's get into it, though. Any last words before you jump on? I know it's been a minute, and you like to talk on the mic, too. So, yeah.
1: Yeah, I've been trying to be better at keeping my mouth shut and talking with my hands.
0: Okay, gotcha.
1: But enjoy the next 3 hours.
0: All right, let's get into it. Friendly Traveler, Raimundo. 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

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With Yul Shimundo, in the background, we got the Family Traveler, and tonight is the Hyrule Day special. So, 3 hours of Hyrule, Souls of Mischief, all those collective associations, names, all the artists, and all that fun stuff. All in this 3 hour Hyrule Day mix. Ode to Hyrule Day, which is happening this entire weekend here in Northern California. So, we're focusing on the rarities, instrumentals, B-sides, certain album cuts here and there. And the man in the background is on the ones and twos for the live DJ cut right now. So any little skips and hisses and all that pops and all the fun stuff, yeah, that's what it is. So even the live cuts in the background, it's all him. But again, of course, we'll talk more towards the top of the hour and keep it locked. 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

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With your host, Tremundo. The Family Travelers here in the studios here right now. He's on the ones and twos. We're doing the live DJ mix sets in Ode to Hyrule Day. If you're, you know, within the Northern California area, Hyrule Day is like one of those festivals, celebration of the Hieroglyphics crew, well-known, established hip-hop slash producer slash musician group here in Northern California. And there's festivals going on since Friday, and so it's going on until past the Labor Day weekend. So right about now tonight, we have the Family Traveler and the Ones and Twos doing a bunch of Hyrule cuts and we're featuring album cuts, instrumentals, B-sides, rarities, things that you may not have heard of before, but stuff that you should. Anyway, if you're interested in getting a copy of the show, there's a couple ways you can do it. One way you can do it, though, is go to the website, kzsu.stanford.edu, and you can do is like wait for the show's over, go to the archive feature, select the date, the time, the DJ, and you get the whole entire broadcast, right? Or you can wait a couple of days if you're part of the whole thing with Mixcloud, we're MHZ KZSU. Wait a couple of days, the show will be uploaded, and you can restream the whole broadcast. All right, let's get back to the music. Raimundo, Family Traveler, Megahertz, KZSU Stanford, 94 FM.

0: Fair housing is everyone's right. If you believe that you've been denied an apartment because of your race, national origin, or because you have children, or because you have a disability, please call Fair Housing Center of Project Sentinel, a nonprofit agency that investigates housing discrimination at 888-FAIR-HOUSING. That's 888-FAIR-HOUSING.
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2: 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Shows come megahertz, hip hop breaks and beats for 3 hours tonight. Tonight is the Hyrule Day special, along with the longtime co-host and DJ, the friendly traveler here in the studios. He's doing the live cuts and scratches and mixing on the ones and twos in the background. So all the little scratchy scratch stuff, it's on him. Hey, we're playing a bunch of Hyrule stuff. Album cuts, B-sides, rarities, instrumentals, and so forth. So yeah, in celebration of Hyrule Day, which is happening here in Northern California, since Friday to this Monday, is that correct? Yeah, Monday. It's happening, so tomorrow is like the big day over in around the San Francisco area. So yeah, anyway, let's get back to the music. And of course, as mentioned, you record a copy of the show. What you need to do is go to the website, kidssu.stanford.edu. You go to the archive feature, the drop down menu, select the date, the time, the DJ, and there you have it. Once the show's over, just keep that in mind, okay? Or you can just wait a couple of days. We'll be up on Mixcloud. We are MHZ KZSU. All right, let's get back to music. 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

0: chin. She's straight laced, but her parents think she need an intervention. Mixing in with the criminal element until she missed only, yeah, she was celibate.
1: The elephant in the room was evident. Zealous vigilance would attract the

0: him. But there's a menace that's living life in delirium, hating on him and trying to instill some fear in him. That nigga Womack had a thing for Mimi since Kojak was on TV, and that's a known fact.
1: Just like they know Stone Strap. For these Pepe Le Pew pole cats intercepting this boo, is finna be blowback. And niggas really don't want that.

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With your host, Tremundo. In the background, we've got Friendly Traveler, and we're doing the Hyrule Day special, in celebration of Hyrule Day here in Northern California, and in the hip hop worldwide. So, you know, we're doing this little fun stuff here. A bunch of B-sides, rarities, album cuts, and instrumentals, you know, they may not heard from the Hyrule crew. So, you know, let's get back to music. I'll talk to you in a bit. Keep it locked. 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
2: 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With your host, Raimundo, along with the Friendly Traveler, longtime co-host and DJ for 17 years. That's the number, 17 years. He's in the background, the ones and twos. We're doing this Hyrule Day special, featuring rarities, B-sides, instrumentals, album cuts, and so many more. Not just from Hyrule group itself, but with the different affiliates too as well. So yeah, so it's all stuff that you may never even heard of. Anyways, get back to music. We'll talk in a few. Keep it locked. 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

0: KZSU Stanford, 90.1 FM, Shows Come Megahertz, Hip Hop Breaks and Beats for 3 hours tonight. You just heard the Hyrule Day special, courtesy of the Friendly Traveler, which is here on the right.
1: That would be me.
0: That would be you. That would be me. We got a few minutes left to wrap things up, though, but yeah, so go ahead and tell the folks out there what you just did during the last 3 hours.
1: Basically, I scoured my own Hyrule library. I would have loved to have brought my vinyl, but that would have been that takes some work, but I had everything in my thing. So yeah, it's we wanted to treat you to just the songs that you probably skipped over or never were told about. And there's Hyrule is more than 93 till you never knew, phony franchise.
0: Yeah.
1: And again, those are great songs.
0: Take the girl and run and stuff like that. Like,
1: but what?
0: Take the money and run and all that stuff.
1: Oh, I forgot I had that. Grab the girl, take the money and run. That's a good joint.
0: Yeah.
1: But I used to play that a lot, so I wanted to give that one a rest.
0: Wow. Well,
1: like, there's a lot of remixes I wanted to play, but also part of it is when I do my regular stuff, I play a lot of Hyrule remixes just because.
0: Oh, yeah. And also the fact that a lot of the stuff that got came from cassette and got transferred to like the best of and classics, all bootleg and everything.
1: Yeah.
0: Because you totally hear right away all the cassette quality stuff. So, yeah.
1: I think that was I was playing Sunny Meadows and you came out. I was like, you can hear the tape hiss.
0: Oh, yeah. Anyway, so we got to wrap things up here. Again, the website is kzsu.stanford.edu. Show is being recorded as we speak. And go to the archive feature, select the date, time, and DJ, and there you have it. Or go to Mixcloud in a couple of days with MEC KZSU. That's all. See y'all next week.
1: Be good. Peace out.
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1: Kijk in.

This is Zootopia on KZSU Stanford, playing tracks from albums our DJs have played the most over the last 25 years. And at the bottom of every hour, a track recently added to our rotation of the very latest music in our library.

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At the old ways.

work. Well, after this next song, we'll be moving along. Out of this vein. To share a tailor with David Bruce Banner. That's the Hulk. Traveling jackets and traveling bags, future rags. And shoes good for walking highways, but never quite enough away to see how good and easy it could be if I just got angry. But I never got angry. 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

0: Hi, I'm Ryan Blaney, a third-generation race car driver, and we dedicate a lot of our time to going as fast as possible. 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

This is Zootopia on KZSU Stanford, playing tracks from albums our DJs have played the most over the last 25 years. And at the bottom of every hour, a track recently added to our rotation of the very latest music in our library.

What's happening? What's the music? What's the music? What's the music? What's the music? What's the music? What's the music? What's the music? What's the music? What's the music? What's the music? What's the music? What's the music? What's the music? What's the music? What's the music? What's the music? What's the music? What's the music? What's the music? What's the music? What's the music? What's the music? What's the music? What's the music? What's the music? What's the music? What's the music? What's the music? What's the music? What's the music? What's the music? What's the music? What's the music? What's the music? What's the music? What's the music? What's the music? What's the music? What's the music? What's the music? What's the music? What's the music? What's the music? What's the music? What's the music? What's the music? What's the music? What's the music? What's the music? What's the music? What's the music? What's the music? What's the music? What's the music? What's the music? What's the music? What's the music? What's the music? What's the music? What's the music? What's the music? What's the music? What's the music? What's the music? What's the music? What's the music? What's the music? What's the music? What's the music? What's the music? What's the music? What's the music? What's the music? What's the music? What's the

discuss it. Talk it up. Punch it down. But it's not always a sentence. Sometimes it's just a sound.

0: And I loved playing high school sports growing up. And it's fun being a fan now, don't get me wrong, but sitting in the stands feels like I'm missing out on all the action, you know? I wanted to get back in the game, so I signed up to be a high school official. 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I'm supporting students, and I get paid to make the big calls. Do you want to see the game up close? 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

0: This is Zootopia on KZSU Stanford, playing tracks from albums our DJs have played the most over the last 25 years. And at the bottom of every hour, a track recently added to our rotation of the very latest music in our library.
1: I wasn't expecting love, but I wasn't expecting that.

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This is Zootopia on KZSU Stanford, playing tracks from albums our DJs have played the most over the last 25 years. And at the bottom of every hour, a track recently added to our rotation of the very latest music in our library.

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2: 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This is Zootopia on KZSU Stanford.

Good morning. I'm Romain. This is Mixed Up Class, a tossed salad of classical music coming to you on 90.1 FM, KZSU Stanford, and streaming on the web from kzsu.stanford.edu. This edition of the program combines previously broadcast material with light updates for September 7th, 2026. As usual, the music at the top of the hour is the improvised Fanfare No. 1 by Jerry Hancock, performed at the organ of St. Thomas Church, Fifth Avenue in New York. To get us kicked off today, we have music from George Gershwin. This is his Piano Concerto in F, which is more classical and a bit less jazzy than his more famous Rhapsody in Blue. Earlier Gershwin compositions had been orchestrated by other musicians. In particular, Rhapsody in Blue had been scored by Ferdy Grofe. In a departure, Gershwin did his own scoring for the concerto in F, which was received with acclaim from other composers such as William Walton in England. There are three movements, first Allegro, second Adagio Andante con moto, and third Allegro Agitato. We have a recording with John Nakamatsu, the pianist, with the Rochester Philharmonic Orchestra. The ensemble is led by Jeff Tysik. Again, it is the music of George Gershwin, the Piano Concerto in F, here on 90.1 FM, KZSU Stanford.

We've been listening to music of George Gershwin, the Piano Concerto in F, performed by John Nakamatsu, the solo pianist, with the Rochester Philharmonic Orchestra, led by Jeff Tysick. I'm Romain. 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Bye Bye Kids Cancer will host its 12th annual talent show to raise money for pediatric cancer research at Lucile Packard Children's Hospital at Stanford. 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The anniversary of the September 11th, 2001 attacks falls later this week. Coming up in the 8 o'clock hour, we'll be getting a set of music that reflects on that day through different musical mirrors. Here's a piece that was influenced by the 9/11 attacks, but didn't fit later in today's program. It's the music of Joan Tower, who started to write a commission for the Tokyo String Quartet, a musical memorial to her friend Joan Schaefer, who died in August 2001. The 9/11 attacks created a tableau of greater loss, and Tower reacted with the tools of a composer to write this piece in memory. We hear the Tokyo String Quartet performing. Again, it's the music of Joan Tower, in memory, here on KZSU Stanford.

You've heard the Tokyo String Quartet performing the music of Joan Tower in memory, written in memory of Joan Schaefer, and expanded to reflect on the deaths of those who were lost in the 9/11 attacks. I'm Romain, and this is Mixed Up Class, a program of mostly classical music coming to you on 90.1 FM KZSU Stanford and streaming on the web from kzsu.stanford.edu. To take us to the top of the hour, we're going to hear music of Wolfgang Amadeus Mozart. This is the second movement, Larghetto, taken from the Clarinet Quintet in A Major, Kerschel 581. And we stay connected to New York because this is performed by a group called Quartet 212. They are musicians from the Met Opera, as well as the clarinetist Pierre Genisson. It's the second movement, Larghetto, from the Clarinet Quintet in A Major, Kerschel 581 by Wolfgang Amadeus Mozart.

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This program combines previously broadcast material with live updates for September 7th, 2026.

Good morning. We've opened this 7 o'clock hour of Mixed Up Class with music of Hans Leo Hassler from the German Baroque period. That was a triple choir piece. The voices divided into SSAT, SATB, and ATBB voicings. A setting of Psalm 96 in the Vulgate, Sing to the Lord a New Song. In that recording, we heard the Westminster Cathedral Choir in London. They were led by James O'Donnell. I'm Romain, and this is Mixed Up Class, a tossed salad of classical music, and this is a segment of sacred choral music. Next up, we have a different text. This is from the 1913 Nobel Prize winner Rabindranath Tagore. It's titled Day After Day, written for a countertenor solo plus choral interjections. The countertenor is James Bowman, assisted by the Rodolphus Choir. The ensemble is led by Ralph Allwood. Day After Day, the text of Rabindranath Tagore with the music of Francis Greer here on KZSU Stanford.

we heard the music of Francis Greer, Day After Day, setting the text of Rabindranath Tagore, the 1913 Nobel Prize winner for literature. James Bowman was the countertenor soloist with the Rodolphus Choir, the ensemble led by Ralph Allwood. Next, we visit the Orthodox religious tradition with a setting of the Beatitudes, Blessed Are the Peacemakers, and so forth, sung in Church Slavonic. Other musicians have been captivated by this tune, and so we've also heard versions in instrumental settings. We now hear it in its choral form, sung by Conspirare, led by Craig Hella Johnson. The Beatitudes, as set to music by Vladimir Martinov, here on KZSU Stanford.

Attitudes, sung in Church Slavonic, musical setting by Vladimir Martinov, and performed by Konspirare, led by Craig Hella Johnson. We're going to gradually shift into more extroverted music with Ed's setting of the Te Deum, We Praise Thee God. This is the Festival Te Deum, Opus 32 by Benjamin Britten. We have a recording with the Corydon Singers. They are led by Matthew Best. Again, it is the Festival Te Deum, Opus 32, the music of Benjamin Britten here on KZSU Stanford.

We've heard music of Benjamin Britten, the Festival Te Deum, Opus 32, sung by the Corydon Singers, led by Matthew Best. We're next going to spend time with music of the Estonian composer Arvo Pärt, born the 11th of September in the year 1935. As of 2026, Pärt remains engaged with visitors, rehearsals, and events hosted at his center in Estonia, though major international appearances have been increasingly handled by family members, representatives, or recorded messages. As an example of Pärt's sacred music, we're going to hear a setting of Cantate Domino, the same Psalm 96 text that we heard earlier, but in a modern minimalist tradition. In this recording, we hear Theatre of Voices. They're led by Paul Hillier. It's Cantate Domino by Arvo Pärt.

We've heard music of Arvo Pärt, Cantati Domino, performed by Theatre of Voices, led by Paul Hillier. And that's in observance of Arvo Pärt's birthday, the 11th of September, born in the year 1935. I'm Romain, this is Mixed Up Class, a tossed salad of classical music coming to you on 90.1 FM, KZSU Stanford, and streaming on the web from kzsu.stanford.edu. On this Labor Day 2026, you're hearing a program that consists of previously broadcast material with updates for today. In the background now, we hear another Arvo Pärt piece. This is titled Spiegel in Spiegel, or Mirror in Mirror. It was originally written for violin and piano. We hear it in a transcription for French horn and piano. Anne Ellsworth is the horn soloist with Ellen Huangbo at the piano. At this time, I go through a list of some of the live classical music in the immediate KZSU broadcast area. Saturday, the 12th of September, 2 p.m. at Kenyatta College Main Theater in Redwood City, the Redwood Symphony presents a program titled Happy Bruton Tooten 250th Birthday America. It's a family-friendly presentation of the symphony orchestra, including a tour of the orchestra, plus a raffle for kids to conduct the orchestra. There's music by John Williams, Aaron Copland, John Philip Sousa, and others. Sunday, the 13th of September, 2:30 p.m. at Los Gatos High School Theater, the Los Gatos Community Concert Association presents the San Francisco Brass Band. It's a program called Cosmopolitan America, with music by William Grant Still, George Gershwin, and others. And that is my list of classical music in the immediate KZSU broadcast area for this coming week. 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My address is Romain, R-O-M-A-I-N, at kzsu.stanford.edu. 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Stanford's stunning Memorial Church in the Quad is undergoing much-needed improvements over the summer, and during construction, the church will be closed to visitors and there will be no Sunday 11 a.m. services. 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The 62nd annual Kings Mountain Art Fair over Labor Day weekend presents a juried exhibition of gallery-quality fine arts and crafts, showcasing over 120 artists plus 16 or more mountain artists. The fair takes place under the Redwoods all 3 days from 10 a.m. until 5 p.m. at Kings Mountain Community Center. That's at 13889 Skyline Boulevard above Woodside. 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You're invited to celebrate 60 years of community at the Quaker Harvest Festival. It takes place on Saturday, September 19th from 10 a.m. until 3:30 p.m. at the Palo Alto Friends Meeting House, located at 957 Colorado Avenue. There will be live music, a teen poetry slam from noon until 1 p.m., book sale, homemade baked goods and jams, a gift marketplace, and fun activities for the kids. Admission is free and all proceeds benefit the Friends Committee on Legislation of California, which advocates for state laws and a budget that's just, compassionate, and respectful of individual worth. Learn more at pafm.org. All right, as I mentioned, the music we're hearing in the background is from Arvo Pärt, the Estonian composer born the 11th of September in 1935. We will hear more of Pärt in a little bit, but for now, this music will go from the background to the foreground, and I will speak with you in a few minutes.

We've heard Anne Ellsworth, horn, with Ellen Huangbo at the piano, Spiegel im Spiegel, the music of Arvo Pärt. Again, it's music of Arvo Pärt in observance of his birthday, September 11th, 1935. We have to also acknowledge that September 11th is the anniversary of the Al-Qaeda attacks on the United States in the year 2001. And there were many people in the artistic world who took to their media to try to respond to the feelings that they were experiencing along with everyone else in the country. The composer Eric Owazin writes the following. On September 11th, 2001, I was teaching my music theory class at the Juilliard School when we were notified of the catastrophe that was occurring several miles south of us in Manhattan. During the next several days, our great city became a landscape of empty streets and impromptu, heartbreaking memorials mourning our lost citizens, friends, and family. But then on Friday, a few days later, the city seemed to have been transformed. On this evening, walking up Broadway, I saw multitudes of people holding candles, singing songs, and gathering in front of those memorials, paying tribute to the lost, becoming a community of citizens of this city, of this country, and of this world, leaning on each other for strength and support. The hymn for the lost and living portrays those painful days following September 11th, days of supreme sadness. It is intended to be a memorial for those lost souls gone from this life, but who are forever treasured in our memories. In this recording, we hear a hymn for the lost and living, the music of Eric Owazin, performed by the DePauw University Band, led by Craig Pair.

We've heard the New York composer Eric Owazin's reaction to the September 11th attacks with A Hymn to the Lost and the Living. That was music for Wind Band, performed by the DePauw University Band, conducted by Craig Parra. In the upcoming 8 o'clock hour, we'll have more music for 9/11, but I wanted to wrap up this hour with music that references labor, since it is the Labor Day holiday. We'll hear the hymn Come Labor On, the text by Jane Borthwick, a tune titled Ora Laborum, composed by T. Tertius Noble in 1918. We hear an arrangement by Jerry Hancock, and this is sung by the choir of St. Thomas Church, Fifth Avenue in New York. They're led by Jeremy Filzell. We'll also hear Hancock's variations on the tune Ora Laborum, as performed by Filzell, to top out this hour. It's the hymn Come Labor On, followed by variations on Ora Labora, here on 90.1 FM, KZSU, Stanford.

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This program combines previously broadcast material with live updates for September 7th, 2026.

Good morning. You've opened this 8 o'clock hour of Mixed Up Class with music of John Corigliano using the text of Yip Harburg, who's better known for his work such as The Wizard of Oz. That was titled One Sweet Morning. In this setting, Corigliano uses the text to reflect on the attacks of September 11th, 2001. In that recording, we heard Stephanie Blythe, mezzo-soprano, with the New York Philharmonic, led by Alan Gilbert, a work commissioned to observe the 10th anniversary of the 9/11 attacks. To observe the first anniversary of the 9/11 attacks, in January 2002, the New York Philharmonic commissioned the Berkeley-based composer John Adams to create a musical memorial to observe that anniversary, and his response was this next composition titled On the Transmigration of Souls. It is written for orchestra, chorus, children's choir, and pre-recorded tape. We'll hear the New York Philharmonic's performance, joined by the New York Choral Artists and the Brooklyn Youth Chorus, the ensemble led by Lauren Mazel. The music of John Adams on the Transmigration of Souls, here on KZSU Stanford.

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1: 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Christina Flynn. Lucy Fishman.
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1: 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Lucy Fishman. Christina Flynn.
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1: John Florio. Fitzsimmons.
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1: John Florio. Fitzsimmons. Christina Flynn.
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0: Alexis Ledoux, Betsy Martinez, Brian McGee, Christopher Larrabee, Daniel Mayer, Dennis Lavelle, Edward J. Lemon, Elena Ladesma, Eugene Lazar, Gary E. Lasco, Hamidou S. Larry, James Leahy, Juan Garcia, Juanita Lee,
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3: Frederick Gabler,
0: Betsy Martinez, my sister, Mariela Vash,
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3: Frederick Gabler,
0: my brother.

0: We've heard the music of John Adams on the transmigration of souls for the one-year anniversary of the 9/11 attacks. We heard the New York Philharmonic with the New York Choral Artists and the Brooklyn Youth Chorus led by Lauren Mazel. I'm Romaine. This is Mixed Up Class, a program of mostly classical music coming to you on 90.1 FM KZSU Stanford. The 29th Annual United Nations Association Film Festival, founded here at Stanford, is one of the oldest documentary festivals in the U.S. This year's theme, Passion for Change, will showcase dozens of features of shorts that may change your view of the world. The festival takes place over 11 days from October 15th through the 25th. Films will be screened on venues on campus as well as in Palo Alto, East Palo Alto, and San Francisco. For more info, including a complete listing and schedule of films, visit unaff.org. The California DMV reminds you that when signal lights are out due to a power failure or a malfunction, you need to treat the intersection as a four-way stop. When approaching, stop, and then proceed with caution when it's safe to do so. Many drivers erroneously think that if they don't see a light, they can simply drive straight through. But if everyone did this, obviously the results could be tragic. So remember, no signal, stop. Then proceed with caution. A reminder from the California DMV. I'm Romaine, and this is Mixed Up Class, a program of mostly classical music, and we are reflecting on the 9/11 attacks of 2001. Next, we'll hear some selections from the musical Come From Away, which depicts positive relationships that were created in the aftermath of the attacks. The musical is inspired by the hospitality that the residents of Gander, Newfoundland show to air passengers whose travels were interrupted by the closure of U.S. airspace to guard against additional passenger aircraft hijackings. It's selection from Come From Away, the musical by Irene Sankoff and David Hine, here on KZSU Stanford.
1: On the northeast tip of North America, on an island called Newfoundland, there's an airport. It used to be one of the biggest airports in the world, and next to it is a town.

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And that time of day, people are in a little bit of a rush to get to work and stuff. 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And if they're speeding, I'll stop them and write out a warning ticket. 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

0: morning, I drop my kids off at school and head to the SPCA, where I'm greeted by my other kids, all barking and meowing for breakfast and a belly rub. Not that I'm complaining, I love them. But by the time feeding is done, I got to get back to pick up my human kids, so I take just 1 second for myself, and I'm sitting in my car.
1: I'm in the library.
2: I'm in the

0: On final approach, we're coming into runway 22, and I think, where am I going to park this thing? There are planes lined up like sardines, and as far as I can see, there's cars lined up too. It looks like everybody in Newfoundland is here.
1: One plane, then another, and then another, and then another.
2: Is this on? Sorry, I'm new. This is Rogers TV, Channel 9. My name's Janice Mosher, and I'm reporting live from Gander Airport, where the 19th plane has just touched down. I'm here with
3: Bonnie Harris. On a normal day, we get a half dozen flights. Now, we already got three times that many landing. In 2 hours, that's a lot of noise. You can smell the fuel. You can smell the exhaust.
4: Jesus, that's a jumbo. There's got to be 250 or 300 on her. That's a fairly large one. There's got to be 200 on her. Now, I'm adding this up. We got 38 planes. We got two,

0: might be getting some guests, and I thought I'd see if I could help who's ever in charge of getting a school organized. How many passengers can we take? Well, we fit about 400 students. Yes, we could probably do 600. Yeah, or sure, 700 if we really pack them in. When are they coming? Could be any time now. Well, I'm glad I phoned.
1: I get a call from Beulah, looking for anything 700 people from around the world might need. So I go down to Shaffer's, and the manager says to just take what I want off the shelves. Toothbrushes, floss, mouthwash, deodorant, and I'm back at the school when Beulah says,
0: you know those planes probably got some babies on them.
1: So I'm back to Shaffer's for diapers, and we're unpacking them when Annette says,
2: you know those babies are probably gonna be hungry.
1: So I'm back to Shaffer's for formula and

0: time back to Shoppers to pick up as many pads and tampons as they have.
1: The Baptist Church needs a hand moving their pews. Dr. O'Brien down at the pharmacy is ready to fill any prescriptions. Oh, and the Lions Club is looking for some toilet paper if you have any extra. Medicine.

0: going to be ready?
1: Well, we have to be, don't we?
2: By 8 o'clock, the bar is completely packed with people from around the world. Everybody's talking about where they're staying, what they've seen, and the bar staff keep making runs for more beer and liquor. After an hour, people are swimming in the river out back. And no, no one brought their swim trunks. A couple of Luckabies get up with their accordions and fiddles, and someone brings out an ugly stick.

0: afraid of fate and wait to reincarnate.
1: As a Newfoundlander, hey, hey, come on inside. Nothing ventured, nothing tried.
2: Only a couple of people cried.
1: You'll be a Newfoundlander, hey, hey, sit down like you. Newfoundlander in a year.
3: Try to ignore your doubts and fears.
1: And you'll be a Newfoundlander.
0: Now we need a couple of volunteers. Who wants to become a Newfoundlander?
4: Right here.
0: Good man. Who else?
5: I have no idea. Put up my hand and Kevin's like,
3: oh my God, are you serious? Oh my God, you are serious.
5: Yes, I'm serious. Don't do it if you don't want to.
3: I won't.
0: Where are you from, buddy?
5: Los Angeles.
0: LA! Who else?
6: Us! We want to be Newfoundlanders!
0: All right. Where are you folks from?
6: Texas!
0: Texas! What part of Texas are you from, buddy?
3: No, I'm north.
6: I'm from Texas. He's from England.
0: Wait, now how does that work?
3: How does what work?
0: Well, how does your marriage work with you being in England, her in Texas?
6: We're not married.
0: I assumed you were married. Well, would you like to be?
6: Uh-huh. Well, why not?
3: Diane had two beers by then, so it was probably the alcohol talking.
6: I've never had more than one beer at a time before, so it's probably the alcohol talking.
7: I went and got her two more beers.
0: Down

0: way you're dressed. And you'll be out of your reminder. Hey, hey, just sing along. Not the adventure, just prolong.
1: There's 30 verses in this song.
0: And you'll be out of your reminder.
1: Ladies and gentlemen, this is Screech. Back in World War II, an officer was stationed here and was offered some of this stuff. All the locals were tossing it back with our quiver, so we dug.

0: Jamaican rum.
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0: comes a tiny bit of risk. You gotta walk the plank, and there'll be blood or there'll be bliss. And it's a shame to be a Newfoundlander. Every person's wish, so don't be dumb, just take the plunge. Go on, kiss the fish. Ladies and gentlemen, this is a genuine, freshly caught Newfoundland cock. And if you want to become an honorary Newfoundlander, you'll have to give her a smooch. What?
1: If you kiss that, I am never kissing you again.
2: I'll risk it.
3: I'm not kissing a fish.
4: Come on, I will if you will.
3: Oh, my God.

0: course, on my retirement flight, I brought my whole family into the cockpit on our way back to Gander.
1: I came back with the scholarship money we raised, now worth over $1 million.
2: I bring out the Irish whiskey and we have ourselves a toast.
3: Nick and I just couldn't make the long-distance relationship work.
4: So I moved to Texas, and then I proposed.
3: And we honeymooned in Newfoundland.
5: My new secretary's name is Robin.
1: What's up?
5: Every year on September 11th, I close my office and give each employee $100 to go and do random good deeds for strangers. It's my way of remembering what happened.
3: Buell and I still keep in touch. She even came to visit me in New York. And I'll still phone her if I hear a really stupid joke. Beulah, why are Newfoundlanders terrible at knock-knock jokes?
6: I don't know, Hannah.
3: We'll try it. I'll be a Newfoundlander.
6: Knock-knock.
3: Come on in. The door's open.
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7: Newfoundland is the only place outside the United States where we share the steel from the World Trade Center.
9: On the northeast tip of North America, on an island called Newfoundland, there's an airport. And next to it is a town called Gander. Tonight, we honor what was last, but we also commemorate

We've heard selections from the musical Come From Away, where the residents of Gander, Newfoundland, befriended travelers who were stranded by the closure of U.S. airspace September 11, 2001. That just about does it for Mixed Up Class today. On this Labor Day holiday, most of the programming will be provided by our Zootopia bot, bringing you some of KZSU DJ's favorite tracks over the past 25 years. However, at 4 p.m., KZSU Sports will bring you Stanford Men's Soccer at CSU Northridge. So stay tuned on this Labor Day 2026. To take us out, we hear Mary Chapin Carpenter with her reflection on 9/11 Grand Central Station, where an iron worker clearing the wreckage of the World Trade Center has visions of escorting the spirits of the lost to the train stations on their last homeward journeys. For Mixed Up Class, I'm Romain. Until next time, so long.

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This is Zootopia on KZSU Stanford, playing tracks from albums our DJs have played the most over the last 25 years. 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

There was once a young girl who lived in my hometown, and she became famous the whole world around with the voice of an angel singing sweet suburban songs. No one in our hometown knew anything was wrong. She was a downy girl. She was a downy girl.

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And I never said nothing when people put her down. But now that I'm older, I can understand her pain. And I can feel a little pride

0: Tom has been a teacher for over 40 years. One day, I think one of the students had asked the question and he didn't remember the answer. And I also noticed that he was letting his class out earlier than they were supposed to let out. I was really starting to worry.
1: Levi and I talked about how it would change our lives, but he was there beside me.
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This is Zootopia on KZSU Stanford, playing tracks from albums our DJs have played the most over the last 25 years. And at the bottom of every hour, a track recently added to our rotation of the very latest music in our library.

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And at the bottom of every hour, a track recently added to our rotation of the very latest music in our library.

0: guys just didn't want it bad enough. That should have been an easy win. 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You gotta hustle. You could have made that play if you'd been open.
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And at the bottom of every hour, a track recently added to our rotation of the very latest music in our library.

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1: 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I still own my firearm. I keep it in a safe because I want to keep my grandson and myself safe.
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And at the bottom of every hour, a track recently added to our rotation of the very latest music in our library. 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

hold yourself.

0: Hi, I'm Ryan Blaney, a third-generation race car driver, and we dedicate a lot of our time to going as fast as possible. 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

0: Good afternoon, ladies and gentlemen. You're listening to 90.1 FM KZSU Stanford. This is yet another presentation of KZSU Sports, Stanford Sports, here on your home for the Cardinal on 90.1 FM and also online at kzsu.stanford.edu. My name is Jack Wong. I'm joined alongside by my good friend Sanjan Joshi. Sanjan, how are you doing today?
1: I'm doing amazing. I'm very excited to be back here at Kagan for some more Stanford soccer. Of course, both teams ranked number one nationally, headed by Jeremy Gunn and Paul Ratcliffe, respectively.
0: Men's and women's.
1: Of course, of course. Similar to years before. So it's always very exciting to be back here at Kagan to watch some entertaining soccer from two very well-respected programs.
0: Absolutely. And it's a beautiful day here on the farm here at Kagan Stadium. Sun is beating down a little bit strong today. There's going to be a heat wave here in the Bay Area, so we might have some concerns about overheating as the sun is pretty powerful here on the pitch itself. But things may be cooling down a little bit. Nice breeze going on, but still very hot and very dry conditions today here in the Bay Area, as it's expected to be in the 90s for the next few days. But that said, we still have some great soccer today, and it's a good thing that the start for this match is at 4 p.m. because later on in the afternoon, you'll have some nice shadows from the trees right behind us.
1: Yeah.
0: It's going to be beautiful and comfortable for sure. So, Stanford soccer, men's side, has been undefeated so far this season. And they have been looking really, really strong. Of course, many, many tough opponents that come and face the Cardinal later in ACC conference play. But Stanford still has to get through some of these early season, preseason type games. From the likes of today's visitor, Cal State Northridge, also known as CSUN, and CSUN will be bringing in the likes of Dorian Drooks at goalkeeper, and then going down the line, number two, Sebastian Fuentes, three, Justin Sosa, four, Daniel Garcia, number five, Tito Onyewu, number seven, Jorge Solorzano, and number 13, Dave Ryan Tanku. And then number 24, the forward, Kayvon Monfred. And Monfred, another forward, Adrian Jones. And then number 28, 29, anchoring the defensive backfield, Messiah Antwi and Dominic Wicks. For the Cardinal, it will be ever trusty and reliable goalkeeper Rowan Schnebly, who is returning. You called a lot of his action last season, Sanjan, when you called men's soccer. Really, really great goalkeeper that the Cardinal have. He's like an absolute wall back there in goal for the Cardinal. And then the roster starting out for the Cardinal in the back row, it will be Dylan Groeneveld, Aiden Riley, one of the new faces on the squad, Joe Moyer, and then TJ Kahoali'i. Very tricky pronunciation, but he is a transfer to the Card, and he has been a valued part of the starting roster. Also, in at midfield, it'll be Yujin Kikuchi, one of the new midfield wingers, very nice attacker, then some big, strong legs in the form of Josh Partal and Jack Pym. And then also, we're going to get a look at Timothy. You get these like T names mixed up, but TJ is Kahoali'i, and then Timothy Fortier also in mid for the Cardinal. And then number 14, one of the new talents on the Stanford squad, that is going to be Jaden Fitzgerald Boas. And then, of course, also in the forward position, Trevor Islam. So any thoughts on today's game so far?
1: Yeah, well, Sanjan, I think, as you said, it's an opportunity for them to get a couple of the games out of the way before, as you talked about, this ACC conference historically strong in the top 25, and especially this year, very strong. Four teams, including Stanford, seated in that top 25. Of course, you know, programs like Louisville and Clemson that are consistent mainstays in that top 25, along with SMU. SMU ranked at number three in the country. Of course, Stanford seated in that number one spot, but these are teams that you're going to have to play. You have a very competitive conference. You're going to have, you know, games against some powerhouse programs coming up. So it's always nice to get some of these games out of the way. I'm sure, as we've seen in seasons past, some of these smaller schools that come to Kagan, they do bring a fight. They do bring their all, and
2: it can
1: be very, very tough. I mean, you come out here to Kagan, you come out here to Stanford playing the number one team in the nation, and you really want to leave it all out there. So that's definitely something to look for, is the sort of tenacity that everyone on this CSUN team is going to play with, really leaving it all out there today.
0: So one of the names that's notably missing from the Stanford starting lineup today, Alex Chow. He's been a key part of a lot of the early season games that we've announced, but he is notably missing from the starting lineup today. Opportunity perhaps for Chow to rest. I mean, he's taken an absolute beating early in the season. He is quick, nimble, but he's on the small side, and he's been taken down very, very hard, especially in that game against Denver, in which Denver just really took it and physically manhandled Alex Chow as we're about to get underway. And so one of the guys that will be taking the place of Alex Chow and will dictate some of that action is the freshman from Japan, Eugene Kikuchi. And he plays a little bit like Alex Chow. He has that nimble feet, that nimble footwork, and he has that quick burst and acceleration. And that's a key part of what the Cardinal need. As the ball is being wheeled about the Stanford midfielders, a dispossession and a counterattack opportunity from the Matadors of CSUN. Long outlet pass. That is danger written all over, but Schnebly comes out of the box and stabs it away and punts it up to midfield. Now Stanford will look to try to retain possession, but sending a long ball deep into Matador territory, that is going to be kicked over and headed to the number one goalie. All right, goalie with the number one jersey. That's Drooks of the Matadors. Now we're getting a look at Fortier working on the near side, and he gets a ball dispossessed and a whistle on Jack Pym for taking down his man. Free kick early for the Cardinal. We're just underway here at Kagan Stadium. And kicking it out will be Antwi for CSUN. Long ball, trying to find Monfred, but headed up in midfield. And ball to the defensive back row of CSUN. That was Oyewu, who clears the back out to his goalie. A ball sent to the far side of the pitch from us, and that is going to be the left side for Stanford for a throw-in, as it is headed down past the sideline of the Matadors. But Stanford gets a throw-in. That's going to be a ball sent deep to Aiden Riley. Riley will get it out to TJ Kahoali'i, who is a fast winger. He's listed as a midfielder for the Stanford Cardinal, but he's been playing on the defensive back row, particularly on the edges, I want to say. And in some of the early season games that I've covered, he was a midfielder for a couple of them, but I think Jeremy Gunn likes what he sees, what he can bring from the wings, kind of attacking down the right side for the defense. So interesting looks for Jeremy Gunn. I know that he loves to mix that roster around.
1: Yeah, I think that's one of the advantages of the Stanford roster this year, just the ability to play all these guys anywhere on the field and sort of the adaptability that this team has shown.
0: Versatility is the key, as the ball was dispossessed deep in Matador territory. Monfred in the middle there attacking, trying to get a ball out to, I believe, Fuentes on the far wing, or Sosa. But no, now it is taken by Garcia of the Matadors. Ball's now going to be wheeled around defense now. Wicks with a touch. And a dispossession. Opportunity on a counterattack. Nice ball to the middle. Shot attempt. Opportunity. And Drucks uses his body to lay it down. But the ball is still on the far corner, and it just gets nubbed out of bounds. That was Trevor Islam on that attack. He had the shot on goal, but good on Drucks to basically throw his body in front of the ball.
1: Yeah, all that he could do there, a two-man attack for the Cardinal coming up there, and just maybe a few seconds off from putting it through the back of the goal, but as you said, credit to Drucks.
0: But I really like what I'm seeing in terms of these. If you can take these counterattack opportunities, you have to just get the guys to move forward and slash into the box and see if you can make something happen. But Stanford active so far as Kaholi'i kicks it off his defender and unfortunately that lands in the feet of Jones. Jones attacking on the left side of the box. Crosser into the box. Danger Rinaldo's shot attempt and it goes out of bounds. I think that was Sosa taking the shot. He was charging through into the box and had an open look.
1: Yeah, that's the second chance early there for the Matadors. They've had a couple balls that have been pretty dangerous. Fortunately, when you have a good Stanford defense and Schnebly back there in the net, able to fair that off, but they're going to want to cut down on those chances they're giving.
0: Long ball cleared out and headed up in midfield. Now it's Kaholi'i with possession and a too strong of a pass, trying to find Fortier on the right wing. And it goes out of bounds for a throw in by the Matadors. 5 minutes of action so far. Zero to zero. I'm getting time and score mixed up, but it is
1: that would be a great
0: completely
1: game.
0: Completely tied up right now. Gronabel takes down his man. No whistle. Loose ball to 48. 48 makes a nice run, cuts through two guys, but his pass to Islam intercepted by the Matadors, cleared off of a Matador foot. So Stanford gets the throw in. Now opportunity for Jack Pym to try to catalyze some action. He wheels the ball back out and it will go to Gronabel, then out to the far left wing. Kikuchi with an attempt to make something, but it gets tapped out of bounds for a Matador throw in.
1: Yeah, you mentioned Kikuchi kind of having to step in there. When you look back to a couple years ago, you do definitely see the parallels between Alex Chow. Alex Chow's role, you know, in the last couple years has really been an upward trend. But back, you know, just a few years ago, he was that freshman who was trying to get those minutes in and trying to prove himself in those minutes, which obviously he did, which led to his role being increased.
0: And it's not an Asian thing, of course, okay? You know, Chow being Asian American, also Kikuchi being Japanese import. But these two guys do play a similar style game. They're very, like, quick-footed players. And it's that, like, it's very much characteristic of the Asian game, the South Koreans and the Japanese. They're not winning with physicality, but they're winning with speed and nimbleness and coordination and really just great mastery of the ball. And so, long ball being sent out to the near side of the pitch in front of us. Ball being wheeled to Sola Rosano. Now it is Sosa. And a takeaway by the Cardinals. Stanford will happily move the ball forward. Should they be able to maintain possession, guy goes down and he is in the midfield circle. That is Jaden Fitzgerald Boas. Big strong striker. Got taken down and earns himself the whistle. And now, long pass to mid. One of the guys went down. I think that was Manfred trying to earn a penalty there in the middle. But, you know, some gentle touches lead to some dramatic falls. TJ Kaholi'i with a nice pass to the middle. Opportunity with the ball in the box. Gets cleared out and past the referee. Now on the attack, it's Fuentes. Nice ball to the far wing and a really good dispossession by, I think it is Groeneveld? Groeneveld. And they're going to call a foul on Manfred for that one. And Groeneveld, nice strong ball into deep Matador territory. Just could not find a foot as the ball is headed out of bounds for a throw-in. That's going to be near the Matador bench. And it is in Matador territory. Taking the throw-in, trying to ID who that is. I believe that is Joe Moyer. He's right in front of the Matador's bench. Going to try to orchestrate something with his offense. And it hitches and decides to throw one deep into the box. That gets headed up by a Matador defender. And all that did was just move the ball further down the down the line, down the left side for Stanford.
1: Sometimes that's the name of the game. That's what you do. Yeah. You just try to get as far as you can down into that box and try to give your team a chance.
0: Earn a little bit of territory. Makes for a shorter throw in now into the box, and that will be headed back out. This time tapped over to Moyer. Moyer to Kikuchi. Kikuchi works it back to Moyer. Moyer would love to send a good cross in here, but he gets dispossessed. And so the Matadors holding tight on defense, but Stanford looking to put something in. Really nice ball into the box. And a header cross does not get anything on it, but now opportunity for Pim. Pim working just on the outer edge of the box and earns himself a corner kick. Good attacking there.
1: That was a beauty of a through ball. Just perfectly placed. Just positioning a little bit off, but still earns them the corner. That's what you want out of a possession there.
0: So Pim will take the corner. Strong-legged midfielder, and it's now in the 35 minutes or so remaining of the first half. 10 minutes of action so far. No score. Pim, left-footed corner kick. Heads it up and actually gets it up. And oh, whoa! A lost ball by the keeper, and that gets punted into the goal. Oh, my goodness. What a crazy mess of a goal there.
1: Well, I saw Jukes elevate. He held his hand up, and I thought he was just going to fall on the ball. And next thing you know, it's just sitting on the ground, gets pushed to the back of the net.
0: That made no sense, but the goal is going to go to Fitzgerald Boas. That is the most opportunistic goal I have ever seen. Drooks was like basically just, you know, getting up there looking for a header, and he just got up and took the ball down and then dropped it and tapped in by Fitzgerald Boas. As free of a goal as you can get, an absolute gimme. Oh my goodness, that's a massive, massive goalkeeping error by Drooks.
1: Well, that's why you usually see, you know, a goalkeeper will, if they go up to grab that ball, they'll just immediately fall down with safety, two hands clasping it.
0: And a long shot towards Rowan Schnebly. CSUN trying to counterattack, and I believe that was Fuentes with the shot attempt. And a really nice, save by Schnebly, ever so reliable. Fuentes actually had an open look at goal, and Schnebly was just very reliable there. And then now, ball to the other side of the box, a crosser in, and that barely gets cleared by the Matadors. Pim will take a left-footed shot, that gets deflected, and action will go to the Matadors as Fitzgerald Boas could not contain it, and the ball will roll out of bounds. It will be a goal kick as the ball went past the end line off of a Stanford foot. Wow.
1: I can't believe that just happened. I don't know.
0: That goal, I'm still like kind of in awe or shock at what just happened, but that is a goalkeeper error of just crazy craziness, actually. I've never seen anything quite like it. But that does happen. Stanford did earlier score a very, very goofy goal early in the season. I'm not exactly sure who. I need to remember who the opponent was, because it was in the 89th minute. Long ball kicked into the opponent, right into the chest of the opponent's goalie. Deflected off a foot, and Stanford drilled it in the 89th minute. I need to find out exactly what the story is on that when I get a chance. But it was one of the games very recently. Alex Carrion called that one, and it was another really crazy deflection off of a goalkeeper. But that particular goal, Sanjan, was a routine corner kick kind of grab, and nothing. I've never seen anything quite like that. As Fuentes working on the left side of the box for the Matadors. That's the near side from us. And a really nice solid defense by TJ Kahoali'i with a nice clearance. And Stanford's defense maintains possession as a long ball being moved forward, trying to find Fitzgerald Boas.
1: Well, for those of you who
0: got that miracle goal
1: a couple of years ago,
0: Oh, and a nice challenge there by Schnebly on Manfred as he was attacking on the left side of the box, trying to send a shot or crosser in. But corner kick opportunity, set piece for the Matadors.
1: Yeah, but going back a couple of years, that was another one that I called with Alex Carrion. It was and actually one of the ACC tournament games. Yeah. It was against Notre Dame, and yes. Dylan Hooper from beyond midfield just floated one up there, and that was a very viral broadcaster moment a couple of years ago. But some fun times for Cardinal soccer over the years.
0: So, taking it right now,

0: and Garcia had a beautiful angle up to heading up the ball to that upper corner of the goal, but Schnebly just flew up and snared it in the air. What a save. Action back here on the farm. Nice ball out to TJ Kaho'ali'i, driving all the way from the defense to the front of the box. Sends it out to Riley. Oh, no, Moyer. Moyer moves to Kikuchi. And a nice ball to Pim. Pim swings it out to the right side of the box. Crosser in. Trouble written all over it, but it's cleared out by the Matadors. Stanford still retains possession, though, as Fortier has been very active on that right side, and he's sending some nice balls in, working back and forth with TJ Kaho'ali'i. Now it's Groeneveld. Actually, no, that's Pardal. And a long shot just over the crossbar hits the back framing of the goal and just kind of causes a ripple in the netting, but about 2 or 3 feet too high, I'd say.
1: That one had some serious whiz on it. Saw it moving, squiggling through the air, and just a few feet high. Some serious leg strength there.
0: So, battle for the ball in midfield. That one is won by the Matadors. There will be a whistle, and that will be a penalty called on Stanford as the Matadors send a free kick, rolling it deep into Stanford territory. That will be Jones working on the left side of the box. Crosser gets headed out of the box. Very nice defensive work. That's going to be Moyer, and I think it was on the left side. That was Fitzgerald Boas being very active, trying to frustrate his man. Now it's Jones on the near side in front of us on the left, and a ball over to Islam. Islam gets it dispossessed, and the ball goes all the way out to the right side of the pitch. That's Tanko. And then a long ball into the box gets headed out by Stanford defense. That was Aiden Riley with some nice defensive work, but that concedes a corner to CSUN.
1: Yeah, CSUN doing a good job off the back of that unfortunate and unexpected goal. They're kind of turning it up a little bit. They've had some more possessions that have been on this side of the half, on the Stanford side of the half, keeping them on their toes.
0: Matador is very aggressive right now. Corner kick situation. Stanford defending. And a nice corner kick just in, but cleared out very nicely by Stanford. Counterattack. Leading it is Kikuchi. He had a nice run going until he got dispossessed, but the ball now worked to midfield and rolled over to the left side. And ball now to Riley. Long ball. Collision near the Matador box, but it gets dispossessed by the Matadors. Matadors in control of the ball in midfield, trying to find Solorzano, and he swings a nice pass out to the right. An opportunity now for the Matadors. A little bit of a jab step, crosser in, and actually that's a shot taken and defended beautifully by Schnebly. I think that was Jones with the shot. And really nice ball worked over to Kikuchi, and a beautiful long pass, but 50-50 ball contested and won by the Matadors. And a miscue there. Ball gets rolled over to the goal, and his shot is in. That is Fitzgerald Boas. A miscue on that clearance rolls the ball right into the box, and Fitzgerald Boas feasts on that as if it was a cross.
1: I mean, what a shot. What play by Fitzgerald Boas.
0: Oh, my goodness.
1: That was not a gimme when he received that. No. He had a defender right in front of him, pulled a little cross move, and hooked it right to the bottom left of the net. Some beautiful movement by Boas. You know, a miscue on the defense, but you still have to make some plays to get that to the back of the net, and Fitzgerald Boas feasts on those opportunities.
0: He has gotten two absolute gifts this game, and one was a deflection, or actually a drop ball from the goalie, and that was a good 2 or 3 feet in front of the goal. All he had to do was

0: happen. This one, a little trickier. It was a clearance shot that was attempted to be a pass, and it was essentially a assisted goal.
1: Looks like they're reviewing it now.
0: And they're going to, yeah. But it was a miscue again by the defense of the Matadors, and I'm not sure exactly who it was. I think it might have been Wicks or Oyewu.
1: I think it was Oyewu, and credit to Trevor Islam. Islam was trying to track down that through ball. It went past him, but he put pressure on Oyewu, and Oyewu, because Islam was right in front of him, he was kind of forced to kick it up, put it right into harm's way, and now I guess I'm not sure what there would be to review on that
0: play,
1: but...
0: You know, I don't know.
1: We'll have to see.
0: It doesn't make it's clearly not an offside.
1: Yeah.
0: There's no offside on that. There is, I mean, the goal was true and good. Maybe there was a penalty? I don't know. But it will be up to the officials to decide, not us. And it was, again, a defensive miscue by the Matadors. Oyewu is trying to defend against some really, really aggressive work by Islam. Or on the right side of the box, and it was thanks to a really long pass. I believe that was Kikuchi with the long pass, and that got the ball deep into Matador territory, about probably a good 10 yards in front of that corner kick flag. And then on the strength of some really nice footwork by Islam, frustrating his defender, Oyewu commits the error, trying to find his defender, and ends up sending it right to the foot of Fitzgerald Boas, right in front of the box where he just slashed it in. So the goal is going to be upheld. That's good news for the Cardinal. And so two goals by the very opportunistic Jaden Fitzgerald Boas. Let's get some intel on Jaden here. I know that he's one of the new and younger players on the Stanford squad, only a freshman from Oakland, California. He is tall, 6'3", and he plays in that forward position. He is an opportunistic player, and there you go. You give him those chances, and he will punch it in for you. Stanford leads 2-0. We're only into about 18, 19 minutes of play, and clock is roughly at 26 minutes remaining for this first half. Matadors looking to counterattack and try to get something back on the board, but Stanford does lead fairly comfortably. A brace by Jaden Fitzgerald Boas, and another nice ball deep into Matador territory. Stanford working on it, and that's Fitzgerald Boas again. He gets taken down by his defender, and a roller out to the Matador sideline. That is Moyer with a throw-in. Moyer has the ball. Now it's Kikuchi with a nice touch, works the ball back to his defense. Aiden Riley anchoring that middle part of the defensive line with Dylan Groeneveld. Groeneveld playing higher up this time. And the ball still being wheeled around defense. On the wings, awaiting something, is TJ Ko'ali'i. But in the middle, Pim looking to send the ball in. And an opportunity again. And that gets left-footed out by the Matadors. But that goes right to Aiden Riley. Now up to Dylan Groeneveld. Ball out to Kikuchi with a nice left-footed swing. He gets the ball back to his defense for a reset. It is Riley working with Moyer. Now to Groeneveld. Back out to, I believe, on the far side. I'm not trying to ID who that is. I think that is Groeneveld. Yes. Now the ball being worked further down the left side, getting deeper and deeper into Matador territory. That goes out of bounds, and last touch was Stanford. So Matadors will get the throw in.
1: Hey, you mentioned we're just over 20 minutes into this game and already 2-0. I think this game could get ugly if You know, the two goals have really just been off mistakes by CSUN. If they continue to kind of have that carelessness, especially around the box, this could get ugly quickly.
0: Yeah, and Stanford is a very good counterattacking team, but now leading the counterattack for the Matadors. And a shot attempt. Whoa, danger written all over it. A roller by Antwi, and he slashes one towards the goal. Good save by Schnebly, and he keeps it out of the goal, but it does roll out of bounds for a corner kick. Messiah Antwi, very athletic player, leading that counterattack with a lot of speed and drilling one from a good, I want to say, 15 yards in front of the box. A nice shot. One of those tricky rollers. And the corner kick punched up by Schnebly. And Stanford defending it very well with Pardle. And Pardle will send a long ball down to the right side, and that one will roll out of bounds for a Matador throw-in. I gotta say, Messiah Antwi, very, very speedy guy, and works in and out from defense and forward. Solo Rosano with the ball for the Matadors. Sends one up nice and high. Pardle with a nice header, trying to maintain possession. Ball out to Moyer. And a nice ball to Kikuchi on the left side. Kikuchi working with his man. Jab step, turn around, and a ball wheeled further back out to Moyer. Moyer back to Kikuchi. Nice ball forward. That's Pim in front of the box, left corner of that box. And he's defended by three guys. He's taken down, whistles all abound. And there will be a free kick. I believe it will be awarded to the Cardinal as one of the Matadors is also down. That is number 13, Tanku. But the penalty will be marked for the Matadors as Stanford will get a free kick. I want to say just about 5 yards, maybe even less, off of that corner edge, the left corner edge of the box. Look to who's going to take it. It looks like Pardle's out there.
1: And I think Pim is next to him.
0: Either one of those two guys will take it. And will they shoot? That's the question. The guys are definitely strong enough, have powerful cannon legs. Question is, will they shoot it at goal? Taking it is Pardle. That goes off the wall that the Matadors formed. And the ball headed into the box, but cleared out. Under 22 minutes of play. We're just over halfway through. Stanford does lead by a score of 2-0. Goals both off of defensive miscues by the Matadors and all feasted on by Jaden Fitzgerald Boas. Loving it.
1: Yeah, that clear out, even just from CSUN, is a lot where you're going to have to see those very quick clear outs to avoid more damage. I think they're starting to tighten up a little bit on that defensive front, really just trying to get the balls out, because Stanford has really controlled possession on this offensive half and putting pressure on them pretty much the entire game so far.
0: And now it is Antwi with a nice run, and he gets taken down. They're going to rule that one on Trevor Islam. So there will be a free kick just outside the circle, and the Matadors decide to just wheel around their defense. Ball to the near side. That's the left of the Matadors. And a miscue again. A giveaway out to Fitzgerald Boas. He's going to lead a counterattack. Nope, that gets neutralized. But Stanford looking to intercept. Fuentes' ball deflected, and a long ball from the Matadors. Nothing doing there. Stanford firmly in possession. The defense now with a huge long kick by Aiden Riley goes all the way out to the goalie. That is Drucks. And the defense now gets the ball out to Antwi. And another dispossession, another opportunity for the Carlton taking the shot. This time is Trevor Islam. That goes off of a Matador's foot for a corner kick. But these defensive miscues, Stanford is going to make them pay.
1: Yeah, I think if Islam, he had two defenders sandwiching him there. As you said, it was a deflection, which is why that shot looked a little bit worse than it actually came off his foot as. I think if it wasn't deflected, it would have been closer. But yeah, another defensive miscue in another corner, and these corners are going to start to add up.
0: So mass substitutions now. There's going to be five guys coming in. We'll get the details on all of these guys for the Cardinal in just a little bit, trying to ID who's in and who's out. But this does happen a lot in soccer, and particularly collegiate soccer, mass substitutions of five guys. Partell's going to take it, and a header over the crossbar. Groeneveld might have been the guy who had the touch on it. Either that, or it would be... It was actually Eric Frintu with the sub, with the header, but he, he drilled that one and just not quite online. So again, Stanford has a almost brand new roster. Five guys who have come in. I'm trying to ID all of them with my little binoculars here. I think I see Brad Bennett. And also Jude Stone. And also there will be substitutions for the Matadors as well. We'll try to ID all of these guys as the ball being batted around midfield. Stanford doing a good job of applying some clean defense here as defensive back row has not changed for the Cardinal. It's just a different attacking look for the Cardinal. I think Logan Sobonoglu, who's played a lot of heroics over the course of this season, he is now in, and he's also a very opportunistic goal taker too. I'm going to try to get a sense of how many goals Sobonoglu has scored for the Cardinal this early young season. He's also one of the talented young freshman on the Stanford squad. As the ball being batted around midfield, goes out of bounds, far sideline, on right in front of the Matadors bench. And nothing doing there as the ball was headed out of bounds or touched out of bounds by a Matador throw in for Stanford. No changes on the defensive line. That is going to be Moyer with a high throw in, trying to find his man deep in Matador territory. And that one goes off of the head of Eric Frintu for a goal kick.
1: This is what you like to see from Stanford, which is what you typically see, the continuation of putting that pressure on. They're obviously already up 2-0 in, you know, the early stages of this first half, now moving to the later stages, but they have not taken their foot off the gas pedal. You can still see that tenacity in the way they're running on offense and defense.
0: I like it. So now we've got official info on who has been substituted. It will be Logan Sobonoglu, Dylan Logan, and Eric Frintu. These guys are all listed as forwards, and they love to play up front, and they score goals. That is the plan. Sobonoglu with some nice touch, nice footwork out on the left side of the box. And ball being wheeled back out to Partle. Now the defense gets to reset. Stanford playing very deep into Matador territory. Ball being disco danced around by Brad Bennett here on the near sideline. I like to see that good kind of footwork. You always want to try to juke your man away. And we're coming down to about 15 minutes left to play in the first half. Some more whistles, some more substitutions, looks like. Getting prepared, but a lot of the Stanford offensive and midfield frontline starters have been taken off, but the defensive four still stays the same with Groeneveld, Riley, Moyer, and Kahoa-Li'i. Long ball wheeled to the Matadors defense. And a long pass headed up very nicely, but it goes to a Matador defender. Or sorry, Matador foot. That's going to be number 22, Baltierra, and he gets taken down in front of the goal, in front of the box, but nothing doing there. They're going to credit a foul on the Matadors. So now we're getting some defensive subs as Berg will come in and so will Maximo Nystrom. Stanford leads 2-0 under 14 minutes left to play. And it is a hot day, so you want to make use of these subs. You don't want any of these guys to be cramping. And it looks like Berg will be taking a place of either, I think, Riley's position. But some nice fresh legs on the Stanford defense as the ball was headed out of bounds. And Matadors will get the throw in. And this is also a new look for the Matadors as well. Some new numbers as well. Michael Blevins, Damian Baltierra, as a nice ball to Baltierra in front of the box. A pass over into the corner of the box, and that's a beautiful clearance by Stanford. That had trouble written all over it. Pineda with a touch as well. And it was in the upper right side of that box, and Schnebly was getting ready for a shot attempt, but it was just a really great, great clearance. I think it was Nystrom with the clearance. So those fresh legs, really crucial for the Cardinal on defense. And a nasty collision between, I think, Rashad Suhaiba and Jude Stone. Stone will earn a yellow for that really harsh contact. But that contact happened pretty deep in midfield. And the Matadors will have a long free kick. They're going to try to send something into the box looking for a header or a touch or something.
1: You almost like to see a little bit that aggressiveness that's kind of retained even through the later stages of this first half. We were talking about before the game and our colleagues next to us about the fatigue that's potentially going to set in from the heat. So, you know, seeing players on the Stanford defensive front still playing very tenacious defense with a lot of aggressiveness, even if it does occasionally yield a card, with that two-goal sort of safety net, kind of reinstills the aggressiveness that you want this team to play with on the back line.
0: Still, play is stopped as there's a player being worked on by the trainers. Clock is stopped at 12:15 remaining here in the first half. Stanford does lead by a score of 2-0. We can look at some of the shooting stats so far. Stanford has taken 8 shots, and 3 of them were on goal. And CSUN has taken 5 shots, 4 of which were on goal. But Rowan Schnebly has been unbelievable on defense. He's been really rock solid, made a couple of beautiful saves. One was off of a header off of a corner kick that had goal written all over it, and Schnebly got up into the air, snared it just before it could go into the upper right corner of that post. But 4 big saves by Schnebly. Stanford has committed six fouls, and both sides have had taken two corner kicks apiece.
1: Yeah, Schnebly, we talked about before, he's really been the, through a lot of change in the last 3 years, Schnebly has been that sort of consistent goalkeeper that you've had. Outside of that, Islam also one of those players that has been consistent, you know, through these lineup changes, new freshmen coming in, new, you know, role changes, people like Alex Chow getting an increased role. But Schnebly and Islam, two players who have really been there for all of the change and all the success of this squad.
0: Long free kick sent in the box, cleared out by Stanford, but Matadors still maintain possession. Long shot taken from deep. That was, I believe that was number three, Sosa. But nothing doing. Way high and way out of bounds. And we're coming up to under 12 minutes left to play. Schnebly, very, very relaxed out there, taking his time. Gets into the shade of the trees under Kagan Stadium. Opportunity to cool off on a hot day. You got to take it. And if you got goalkeeper privileges, why not, right?
1: That's what I thought Drukes was going to do on the ball that he dropped that went in the net. That's more typical of what you see, the long backup holding the ball for a while before you take that goal kick.
0: But he dropped it out of his hands and dropped it onto the foot of Fitzgerald Boas, and he just punched it in after just being about 2 feet away. That's a gift wrapped with a bow. All right, we are back here on the farm. Stanford leads 2-0. Coming up to about 11 minutes left to play. And another substitution. Eric Hernandez Jr. is in now for CSUN. So a lot of substitutions for Cal State Northridge as Stanford sends a ball into the box with a nice crosser. And then the ball wheeled out to TJ Kahoalii on the right side. A little chip shot by Pardle sending the ball into the box. A whistle and a penalty. So front line looking at the likes of Eric Frentu, Dylan Logan, and Logan Sopanoglu. One is a last name of Logan, one is a first name of Logan. So if I ever refer to Logan, it is either one of those two guys. 50-50. Long ball down the right side. That one is punted up into the air by Wicks, and Stanford throw in right in front of us, right around midfield. Good look at TJ Kahoalii, who has been really solid. Play originally a midfielder, but has that capability to go down the wings, and he's showing that right now as a long ball sent out to the right side to Kahoalii, wheeled out to Pardle. Pardle sticks it into the middle, and opportunity here for the Cardinal to shoot into the box here, and it gets touched out, but Stanford still retains control. Sopanoglu now to Pardle. Pardle shoots, and it's in! Oh, wow!
1: The same exact spot for three straight goals. That bottom left corner has a magic magnet on it.
0: Yes.
1: My goodness.
0: But incredible ball management in the box, and what a shot. Oh my God, Sopanoglu there on a touch, and Dylan Logan with a touch. Guys are wheeling the ball around in Matador territory and punching it in, but what a shot by Pardle.
1: And what awareness from Pardle too. You saw that initial first drive towards the net. They couldn't get the shot off. They drive right back, and in what felt like 5 seconds, it comes right back to Pardle. Pardle, top of the box. Pretty long goal, but right to that bottom left corner of the net again. And the Cardinal have a three-goal cushion now.
0: This is a very impressive showing by the Cardinal. And, you know, you got to take into account, like, two of those goals were gifted to the Cardinal, but it's just a sign that, you know, you can really blow out your opponent if you can just take advantage of those opportunities. you got to be able to open those gifts, and you still got to be able to punch those balls in. And Pardle really, really hammered that one. And yet another dispossession by the Cardinals. Stanford looking the ball, move the ball forward as a collision in midfield. Going down was
1: Daniel Garcia there. Looks like he's
0: Garcia.
1: Good to get back up.
0: They're gonna call it, they're gonna call that on Saponoglu. I'd been pronouncing his name wrong, hearing different pronunciations, but it's good to know who, what these funky names are called sometimes. It's always very, very tricky to get the pronunciation right. But I'll call him Logan. Logan T. How about that?
1: That's good. Got to differentiate. Right.
0: Logan T. And then there's also Dylan Logan. There you go.
1: Yeah, but you mentioned this is the way, you know, you can blow out an opponent like this. We've seen in years past some of these lower pedigree, quote-unquote, programs who have come to the Farm, and Stanford has struggled a lot of those games. They just edge it out with a 1-0 win, yeah. Or it's 0-0, and they have to go. So it's definitely not a gimme against any sort of program to score 3 goals in the first half.
0: Wicks with the ball in midfield. Ball being wheeled around through midfield, but some really solid defending on the back line. A crosser over into the box, headed out really nicely by Kaloi Lee, and almost a miscue on the clearance, but Stanford able to punch it out down to the far sideline for a Matador throw-in right in front of Stanford's bench. So Stanford gets a chance to reset. The throw-in from Traore as the ball still being punted around. Midfield defenders just trying to clear it out as guys are just kind of punching the ball back and forth, ping-ponging it to each other. We're under 7 minutes left to play. Stanford does lead by a score of 3-0. Drux gets the ball and rolls it to his man. Long pass, and it just goes off of the shoulder. Fortunate for the Cardinal, no handball, or there will be a handball. Whistle on Hugo Berg, maybe? No. This is going to be a whistle on the Matadors. A yellow card, no less. So this is going to be a yellow card on Enrique Pineda. And some signs, that's those signs of frustration there on CSUN. The Matadors now really struggling with the fact that they've conceded 3 goals, and 2 of them were definitely some big gifts. But that said, Stanford has been opportunistic. Stanford playing with a lot more speed and skill, and the long ball being sent into the box, and that will be a whistle on Groeneveld, fighting with his man there and fighting a little too roughly. Goal kick now for the Matadors, moving the ball forward to Jack Cameron. And Stanford content to head it up and out. A nice ball now for the Cardinal. That is Brad Bennett on the right side, and ball being moved forward. Logan Saponoglu was there to try to contest, but ball got knocked away and dispossessed. So Stanford looking to attack and try to poach something to get possibly goal number 4, but Stanford does have a comfortable lead. We're coming up to about 5 minutes left to play as there was a collision right in front of the Stanford box. Pineda goes down, and there will be a set piece opportunity for the Matadors. I want to say that's about 15 yards in front of the box, or that that circle in front of the semicircle in front of the box.
1: Yeah, Groeneveld was just trying to kick the ball up there, an unlucky situation, but CSUN needs to start taking advantage of these set pieces because they're going to be few and far in between.
0: Getting ready for the free kick. Free kick. Long shot attempt. Cleared very nicely by the Cardinal. But not out of the woods yet. Stanford needs to punch it deep into Matador territory. They wheel it out to the midfield circle. Eric Frintu trying to contest but loses the ball. Matadors would love to try to get a goal before the half just as a consolation and also to give them some momentum going into the halftime break. Long throw in from the far side. Trying to take this throw in is Traore, but he's going to give it up to his teammate. That is going to be Jack Cameron. Trying to do the throw in. Traore would go into the box, possibly to try to get a header in. Cameron's throw headed very, very nicely.
2: It's out of here.
0: And a long shot goes way awry. Some good defense there by Hugo Berg to clear. And shot attempt from distance. Nothing doing. That was Eric Hernandez trying to take something really, really long. And now, under 4 minutes left to play. 3:20 to be exact. The Matadors trying to get the ball forward. Berg with a very nice clearance, sending the ball all the way in front of the Matador sideline on the far side. That's to Stanford's left. A really nice pass to midfield. And just intercepting it is the Matadors. Now it is Kahoali'i with a nice touch. We'll send it back out to Schnebly for a reset. Under 3 minutes now remaining to play. Score is 3-0. Schnebly, long pass. Going all the way to the left side, trying to find Logan Saponoglu. And now it is a nice ball out to the left. That is Dylan Logan. Logan's crosser into the box, trying to find someone, but cleared out by the Matadors. And that goes to the Matador sideline. As now we're getting a look at Maximo Nystrom. What an awesome name. 2 minutes left. Shot taken from distance just to the right of the post. I think that was Frintu taking the shot. And missed the right post by a good 5 or 6 feet. But, you know, you got to take these shots occasionally when time is going down and, you know, keep the goalkeeper honest. And now we are under 2 minutes left to play. Stanford, again, leads 3-0. The Matadors of Cal State Northridge getting pummeled here by the Cardinal as they're trying to work the ball forward. Contested in midfield. 1.5 minutes remaining in the first half. Stanford has taken the best of its chances, taken those chances and converted as the ball over to Brad Bennett here on the right side, swings the ball into the right stands. Okay, and I think that is going to be fielded by some fans. And so, PA announcer gives the 1 minute warning as the action to the Matadors. It's mostly not much of anything other than wheeling the ball around its defensive back line, not able to get the ball forward and make something happen on that dispossession. Stanford could have had a counterattack, but again, the ball goes out of bounds for a Matador throw-in. The Matadors have taken shots. Schnebly has been effective, but in terms of coordinating something when they're really
3: under pressure from the Stanford defense, the defense has held strong. Printu taking the ball in front of the box.